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5: WDBZ. We are the Buzz of Cincinnati, your talk station. Lincoln Ware with you. And let's see. Let's go to Twins, see what's on Twins. Are they having the Democratic Convention in 28 in Chicago, Twin?
6: I don't know nothing about that, and I don't care.
5: See, and you should care.
6: No, I don't. But y'all play us anyway, so I don't care about that.
7: Yeah,
6: Lincoln, why don't you go to Oh, you don't go to Holly's Trolley before you come in the trap, man.
5: Well, I didn't have time. I didn't have time,
6: man. They open up at 9 o'clock.
5: Yeah, but
6: crying about bacon and all. You must be in a doghouse, man. You want to know everybody else's business. So tell us the truth, Shane the Devil.
5: I just
6: in a doghouse, dog.
5: No, I'm not in the doghouse. I just haven't been at home. I got, like, tomorrow, I can't work at home because I'm working on Court Street. So it'll be another week.
6: If you ever been a bachelor or something, you can cook for yourself, dog. It seems like you don't know how to cook.
5: I can cook for myself. I cooked my breakfast the other morning. And the last time I think I was at home, I cooked
6: Meals
5: my own
6: on
5: breakfast.
6: Wheels don't count, Lincoln.
5: That was Lincoln on Wheels. I showed you my breakfast.
6: I had to get that out, huh? Shout out to Stephon. He always doing his best. Shout out to Vader Stevens, man.
5: Yes.
6: Good people. I know his granddaddy and stuff, Bishop Stevens and stuff.
5: Oh, okay.
6: Great bishop and stuff. He knows and everything. Because, you know, if anybody going to enlighten you and educate you on something, I spent like 30, 40 minutes talking to Vader.
5: Yeah.
6: 2 years ago when you was out there at the music fest.
5: Okay.
6: And, man, he real educated.
5: Yeah, Vader knows his stuff. He knows his stuff.
6: Yeah, man. I mean, I can say being around Alicia Reed, she groomed that man and taught him well. And he can move up in the ranks, man.
5: He's going places. He's going places. That's for sure.
6: Lincoln.
5: Yes.
6: Yesterday or the other day, you said you was looking for Greg Landmark on a ballot.
5: Yeah.
6: But you good friends with D3. You ain't see D4 on there, man. Come on.
5: If I saw Landsman's name, I would see Lynch's name also. That's all I was saying.
6: Man, you said yesterday. Come on, clarification, dog. Come on, don't do that to the people, man. You pump faking now. You said you were looking for Greg Lynch. And I'm like, Greg, ain't he cool with Damon Lynch and all that? I'm like, bogus.
5: Landsman comes in here every month, and I just said his name because that was on the top of, you know, the top of my thought process, looking for Landsman for Congress.
6: I know. Hey, man, Shorty should have went for a jury trap. I wouldn't have went for a bench trap.
5: You think so? Because
6: yeah, the victim, well-known, Lincoln.
5: Oh, is she?
6: She's from Baltimore. She well known around Cincinnati.
5: Yeah.
6: She go live and all that, and she got

0: a lot of people like, man.
1: Well, maybe that's why they got the extra security.
0: If you go on social media, it was death threats.
1: Really?
0: Yeah, back and forth. Yeah, man, she got a lot of people. And then I seen her one time at the lounge and stuff. I seen her one time.
1: Yeah.
0: And, you know, she was cool and got out, studied out, however you want, no disrespect. And she was cool. And Lincoln, this all jealousy, man. This ain't no self-defense, I don't think.
1: Yeah.
0: This jealousy, man. Mm. That's all that for you, time you feel for your... Come on. You's a nurse, lady, a CNA, whatever you
1: and
0: are.
1: And she shot her in the head, too, in the head.
0: Man, and a head, man, you could have gave up buckshots to the leg or something like that.
1: Yeah.
0: This was a hatred, dog. And that judge go look at it in the criminal defense, and I'm like, no, this premeditated, this out of jealousy and all this. So, man, she got a lot of people around
1: like I said,
0: for
1: he's
0: it, dog.
1: He's a Republican judge. He's a Republican judge, and they believe in that stand your ground.
0: I don't care if you're Republican, Democrat, or right is right, wrong is wrong. But it is what it is. Lincoln.
1: Yes.
0: I saw the pep rally the other day. Your good friend Liz, the leaders and activists and all that did a little whatever, news break, whatever the case may be. There's 52 communities in Cincinnati, right?
1: Yes.
0: Okay. Out of them 52 communities or whatever, they only talked about two.
1: Okay, let me guess which two. Where was this place? Where was the rally at?
0: I'm talking about the your pump faking friend good Liz. Mayor Habtaff and the city leaders and city manager and all that. Remember they had talking about safety?
1: Okay, so Avondale and over the Rhine. Or over the Rhine and downtown.
0: Over the Rhine and other and one more area I can't recall.
1: Yeah.
0: But you got other Lincoln, all this about, man, is business over people.
1: Mm-hmm.
0: They give a damn about it. They never mention any other communities, Link. Why is that, dog?
1: Well,
0: tell me that.
1: They've got these centers, these recreation centers that'll be open in more communities. They'll be open in Avondale. They'll be open. I forgot where the other ones will be open, but it's citywide. So it's
0: Lincoln,
1: not what
0: you can block for them people if you want.
1: Oh my God!
0: I'm a real gangster out here, man.
1: Oh please!
0: And gang recognize gang.
1: Your gangster days are over.
0: No, it ain't never over, man. It ain't never over. Because let me tell you, man, you get your good friend list on here, this back and forth Jerry Springer like you did with Joyce and all them. That was so lame as hell. I'm like, man, that make the show boring. That Jerry Springer, we can watch that on the TV. But
1: well,
0: man, got time to be listening to that, man.
1: Look, Joyce wanted to set the record straight,
0: man,
1: with Ponytail Wells.
0: Because her damn mouth, she talked too much. Stay in a woman's place.
1: Oh,
0: you try to act like a guest.
1: What? Where is a woman's place?
0: Man, stay in your lane. This gas material, that's back and forth between you and Wells, whatever. She always trying to, man, I don't like that, man. That makes the show boring. You go for it, good on. That's why I want to fall back off your station, man.
1: Oh,
0: because
1: please.
0: It's not informative, because you come up with this Jerry Springer stuff.
1: Oh, my God.
0: That can't help the black.
1: Look, they were informing each other of who was wrong and who was right. They were informing us.
0: Nonsense. And then you got Pharaoh on there. You can be historic in qualification skills on everything, certified. But let me tell you this, player. Why don't y'all never enlighten nobody like where you really come from? Like where your tribes and stuff. How can you enlighten my man? Okay, my name last name Johnson. Let me go over there to Africa and see where my tribes at that recommend Johnson and all that. Y'all talk about our ancestors, all this. And, man, that's out the window with me, man. You want to know about your ancestors? Go read an obituary or something like that. Go from there. It started 2000.
1: And if you found out where your tribe was, you wouldn't go see them. You wouldn't go.
0: Come on, man. I got a brother-in-law who's in Nigeria, married to my sister. So if I want to know information and stuff, I can ask him. Hey, how did this start? How did that start? I'm not going to go about nobody that don't even represent nobody. He act like he got a problem, Pharaoh. You can't honor Labor Day, holiday, your birthday, your grandson. It's a problem. That's white folks. Man, shut up, man. That's our problem now. We always try to bring in the white folks doing this. No, we do it to
2: ourselves.
0: Where the
2: white women at?
1: All right. You sounding like
0: now,
1: Jerry Springer now.
0: You said what?
1: You sound like Jerry Springer now.
0: Oh, you the king of that. You already know what time. It's 12 o'clock turn up time for you. All right. Be safe, man.
1: Thanks for your call, man. Unbelievable. He's got issues, serious issues. All right, 513-749-1230. Lincoln Ware with you. And let's see. Let's go to, actually, let's give away a pair of tickets to the Pretty Outfits Comedy Show. Going to take place at the 20th Century this week. Is it Saturday? Saturday night, 20th Century. See some of the comedians that's on Def Jam, Comic View, and Comedy Central. They'll be there. The night of comedy, style, and giving back. The Pretty Outfits Comedy Show. If you call a number 4, caller number 4, I'll give you the tickets. Caller 4. You're caller 1, looking for 4. You're caller number 2, I'm looking for number 4. Sorry about your luck. And you're caller number 3, I'm looking for number 4. The next caller will win. The next caller will win. And here is the next caller. Guess what?
2: Guess.
1: You're caller 4.
2: Great.
1: And the winner of the tickets, what's your name?
2: This is Arlacky.
1: Arlacky?
2: Yes.
1: Okay, Arlacky. What part of town you calling from?
2: Camp Washington.
1: Camp Washington, okay. Yes. What station just made you a winner?
2: 1230 The Buzz.
1: All right, hold on. In Camp Washington, let's take a break, and then we'll come back to the Lincoln Ware Show, 1230 The Buzz.
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3: ...1230 WDBZ, the Buzz of Cincinnati, your talk station. 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You're blocking off the street. Yes. All right. Before we go to the phones, I've got another pair of Mother's Day Pretty Outfits comedy show at the 20th Century. The Def Jam and Comedy Central Comic View comedians will be there. So I'm going to give them to you if you call a number 3. Call a number 3 right now at 513-749-1230. Caller number 3 at 749-1230. I've got the Pretty Outfits comedy show tickets to give away to you. Caller 3. Your caller 1 looking for 3. Your caller 2 looking for number 3. And you are caller number 3. What's your name? Eric?
4: Yeah.
3: How you doing, Eric?
4: Doing all right. You?
3: I'm hanging in there. You got yourself a pair of tickets to the Pretty Outfits comedy show at the 20th Century Theater over there on Madison Road. What part of town you calling from?
4: Dent.
3: Dent? Man, you're way out there. Dent and Dent. Okay. All right. What you doing in Dent?
4: Oh, I'm just doing work for the city.
3: Okay. All right. What station just made you a winner?
4: 1230 The Buzz.
3: Okay. Hold on. All right. That's something strange about out there in Dent. Okay. Hold on a second, Eric. We got something for you. Chance to get on the line here and get your information. All right. Let's move along. Let's go to Blade. Blade, or should I call you Dull Knife?
5: Oh, your insults cannot do anything. Hey, man.
3: Yes.
5: I see me and you still got it, man. You're messy as ever. That's the best show you had yesterday when you had Ponytail Wells and Thirsty I Kill Hair for a Living.
3: Oh, boy.
5: A girl on there, and they were debating. I mean, you can really tell. She needs a real man.
3: Oh, boy.
5: Why y'all like to
3: hate on Joyce? Why y'all like to hate on Joyce? Because she speaks the truth, and she'll get back with you.
5: She got her, every man that calls, she got her mouth all over him.
3: Oh, jeez.
5: Have you noticed that?
3: And
5: let me ask you something. You are a telephone pimp, because she's always there when you need her.
3: Oh, boy. Oh, jeez.
5: Hey, man, I just wanted to tell you, man, things are getting kind of desperate out there. I think, I don't know, y'all can look this up, but they said they want to get like maybe 10,000-20,000 people in each city and state off the welfare rolls. So desperate Dee Dee, real hard, she's talking all that mess, but she's on that, I get a check twice a month. Oh boy, he come a cutting that out. So
3: all them
5: cats.
3: You don't know. Months. You don't know D's financial situation.
5: I know it.
3: You don't know
5: it.
3: You're not. Get out of her business. You don't know.
5: I know where. I know where she live. I got her cell phone number.
3: Right,
5: every
3: right.
5: time I see her, I look right at her. She don't
3: right,
5: know who I am.
3: Right.
5: Hey, but anyway, I'm just saying, man. It's getting bad out there. Older people are going to start looking for jobs.
3: Well, you just mad at D because she said she had more women than you ever have in your life.
5: Hey. That sounds ridiculous. I've been married for 30 years. So what are you talking about? So, you know what I'm saying? I got two grown-ass children. So I went out there pumping my seed to everybody.
3: Yeah, oh
5: only thing she can do is drink a lot of water and use her tongue.
3: Oh, man, thanks for your call. Unbelievable. It wouldn't help to delete that because it's on YouTube and Facebook. You know, jeez. Oh, boy. Quit hating on Joyce. Quit hating on D. They're intimidated by those two women right there. Blade is intimidated by him. You can tell when he's intimidated by a person that he lashes out at him. Leave those women alone. Let's go to Al. Al, then Marquetta. Al, how are you?
6: Respect, love, and blessings, Lincoln. Thanks for taking my call. Hey, I wanted to just touch on for a second with way back what Pharaoh was talking about. And
3: yes.
6: Then you had the people from the Freedom Center on.
3: Yeah.
6: Now, which story do you believe? Do you believe the Freedom story? I mean, the Freedom Center story, or do you believe what Pharaoh said?
3: I mean, what story were you talking about that he said? What story? That Dr. Huey said, what story are you talking about?
6: You've been listening to Pharaoh for years, right?
3: Yes.
6: And the one consistent that he has mentioned is the fact that these people are lying to us, right?
3: Yes.
6: Okay. Lying to us in, a various amount of ways. So if they allow you to go ahead and tell your story, but then tell you how to tell it, is that your story?
3: Not if they tell you how to tell it.
6: Okay, that's what we got at the Freedom Center.
3: Oh, boy.
6: Well, if you believe anything if you believe one thing in the Freedom Center, and that's where they got them in chains, do you believe that?
3: Say that again.
6: You know, the exhibit where they got the people in the slaves in chains?
3: Down at the Freedom Center?
6: Yeah.
3: I know they got the slave pen and everything, yeah. but I don't know. I don't know the one you're talking about.
6: Do you believe that story? Do you believe that story?
3: I'm thinking that's pretty accurate there. Yes.
6: Where do you think they got that from?
3: Boy,
6: I know you don't know.
3: I don't know where they got the story from. Who did they get it from? You tell us, since you know, Al.
6: Well, it's easy. That's our story. That's our depiction that's in change, right?
3: Okay.
6: Okay, so where the story originates from is Deuteronomy 28.
3: Oh,
6: because those are the depictions of the slaves that came from Africa here.
3: Oh, boy.
6: That's the story.
3: Deuteronomy 28 should be the only book in the Bible because it just covers everything.
6: I mean, you're getting it, but it can be, but it's not because it's a bigger story than that because there's some success that we had that we lost. And that's the thing that Pharaoh is trying to explain. If I was to tell you, as a black man, that you have more DNA theories than our white brothers and sisters, than any one of our brothers and sisters that's not black, would you believe me?
3: No, I wouldn't.
6: Okay.
3: Because have you checked? Have you had your DNA checked out? Have you?
6: Yeah.
3: Okay. Where does most of your DNA part of the world does your DNA come from?
6: Where?
3: Where?
6: I'm Bantu. So that's West Africa.
3: Oh, okay, West Africa. You sure? Over 50% of your DNA is from West Africa.
6: Okay, so like I said, unless the white right. man tells you, right. you won't believe me. And that's the program.
3: I just want to see. I want to see your ancestry DNA papers. I want to see the paper with your name on it that splits a pie that tells you where your DNA is scattered throughout the world. That's what I want to see with your name on it and that pie and how it's cut.
6: Do you think I have a reason to lie to you?
3: You don't want to admit that might be more than 30 or 40% European.
6: Let your spiritual yes be yes. Let your spiritual no be no. You think I would lie to you?
3: If it came to you being more white than black, you probably would.
6: No, I wouldn't. I have no reason to. If the creator of all things asks me, why did I lie to you? I got to give him an answer. Lincoln's the man of power. Well, that's the reason why.
3: Do you have any? Can you prove this to me?
6: I could if you wanted to know, just like I know. You have Indian, just like I know that you have native to this land in your DNA.
3: Yes, I do. Yeah.
6: And just like you have some African from Africa in your DNA, but it's more European.
3: No, it's not. It's not over 50% European.
6: I didn't say over 50%. I say you have more scattered Europeans in your DNA.
3: Well, not necessarily. It's spread out all over there. A certain percent here and there. Most of it comes from the West Africa, and most of it comes from Native American.
6: Okay. Did you touch on last week when the king and queen came here?
3: Okay. What about when they came here?
6: Did you touch on it last week when they came?
3: Yeah, I mentioned they were here. I mentioned he was here. And
6: you know why?
3: Why was he here? Well, I don't know, to smooth things out with Europe and with the UK and Trump, and I don't know why was he here? His mother came here. Why shouldn't he come here?
6: Well, do you know why he came?
3: Okay, what? Just tell us, please. Tell us, why did he come?
6: I'm going to tell you. And, you know, everybody look it up for themselves. They don't believe what I'm saying. I could have gotten bad information. But from the information that I got, he came here to meet with Trump.
3: That's what I said.
6: To meet with Trump to basically give up their rights over us.
3: What? Mike. That is the most ridiculous thing in the world. Now, say that again.
6: Okay. All you got to do. Listen, Lincoln. Nowadays, all you got to do is ask about something. You can ask whatever social you want to.
3: Just so I heard you clearly, repeat why the king was here last week. Repeat that again to me. Why was he here?
6: One of the sources that I got said exactly what I said, that the king was giving up his rights and rulership over the United States and allowing the United States to now be a sovereign country.
3: Okay, so wait, let me get this straight. So before he came here, he still was the ruler over the United States.
6: Yes, certainly, yes.
3: Okay, I gotta go. Okay, thanks for
6: your call. All you gotta do is look it up, Lincoln. I mean, if I'm lying, let me know.
3: Okay, I'm letting you know now. You're lying. I'm letting you know now. You're lying. I don't have to look it up.
6: Get a source. Get a source for me, and I'll say, you were right, and I was wrong, but you won't find that source.
3: All right. Thanks for your call. Lord have mercy. He came here to give up his rights, his rulership over the United States. That's what he came here to do. I thought he came here to read Deuteronomy 28 to Donald Trump.
7: Well, we have something to give away, Mr. Ware. Oh. It's not our right, but we have a prize to give away.
3: I think we've got a pair of Cincinnati Music Festival tickets to give away. Yes. You can see Charlie Wilson, Tyrese, Mary J. She was on TV the other day. She's looking real good. Thunder Thighs.
7: Oh, yeah.
3: I like to call her Thunder Thighs. Yes. But she'll be here. And if you want to go see her and Charlie Wilson and Dougie Fresh and Trey Songz, I've got the tickets for you. If you call a number, oh boy, let's say caller number 9. Caller 9 for tickets to the Cincinnati Music Festival. You caller 1 looking for 9. You caller 2 looking for 9. You caller 3 looking for 9. You caller 4 looking for 9. You caller 5. I'm looking for 9. You caller 6. I'm looking for 9. You caller 7. I'm looking for 9. You caller 8. I'm looking for 9. So close. You are caller number 9. What's your name?
8: Tony Lamar.
3: Tony Lamar?
8: Yes, sir.
3: Well, congratulations, Tony.
8: Thank you very much.
3: Turn your radio down. It's confusing the hell out of me. I'm hearing myself twice. Okay. Turn it down. Okay, he's going to turn it down when he gets there. All right. Now, where you calling from, Tony?
8: Right now, I'm on Montgomery Road.
3: Okay. What? Montgomery goes
8: I live in Silverton,
3: Silverton.
8: Sir.
3: Oh, you're in God's country up there by the new Wawa. Somewhere up there.
8: Yes, sir. Okay. Right there.
3: I see. Yeah, I figured that. All right. Well, you got yourself a pair of tickets to the Cincinnati Music Festival. What station just made you a winner? God, jeez. Okay.
7: Just put him on hold. Let's go to break.
3: He's on hold.
7: Oh,
3: let's
7: boy.
3: Let's go to break. He's on line 4.
7: He's been doing a little sipping, I can tell.
3: Oh, boy. Let's take a break. We'll come back. 1230 The Buzz.
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3: 1230 WDBZ, the Buzz of Cincinnati, your talk station. Lincoln Ware with you. And I think Al was Miss Louise's nephew, he said. He told Terrence he was Miss Louise's nephew. Maybe he's been sipping on some of her slushes in there. She makes the, I thought she stopped making those heavy alcohol slush stuff that she makes. Yeah, I thought she had given that up. But apparently, Tony got into it. And he had a couple of spoonfuls of Miss Louise's concoction. Yes. All right. 513-749-1230. A lot of things going on at Hamilton County Courthouse today with the case of the girlfriend who killed her ex-girlfriend. And just after they broke up, she claims that she pulled the trigger in self-defense. Says her ex-girlfriend was reaching into her purse. She never did pull anything out. But they later found a knife in her purse. But will she be found not guilty for standing her ground? Or what? Yeah. Somebody said, didn't The Wiz knock WBLZ out of business? Pretty much. So there you have it, folks. Let's go to Miss Marquetta. Marquetta, how are you?
16: Hey, I thought you would never come to me. Another intimate partner violence case.
3: Yes, mm-hmm. That's what it is.
16: We had one down here this morning. The best restaurant tours in the city of Houston. White man, Asian wife, two children. He killed everybody and himself. Some mental health support. What do I be saying that don't make sense? I just listen to all of your callers. What I be saying that don't make sense?
3: Yeah. I don't know. I don't know, Marquetta. What can you say?
16: You know, if you can talk about Israel getting $33 billion a year to bomb everybody, paying our government officials that we vote for and they pay for and they have more influence than we have, then I'm going to talk about my ancestors. I'm going to talk about Ella Baker. I'm going to talk about Fannie Lou Hamer. You're not going to come on and tell me I sound foolish because you and your beliefs. I can prove the Middle Passage. I can prove my ancestors. I can prove, you talk about my dad's side a lot, but my grandma's side, I can find them on Ancestry.com in the census on John Street, victims of the Kenyan bar.
3: Pharaoh thinks he's the only one with the, with the proof. He thinks he's the only one with the proof.
16: Pharaoh is African-centered, and there is nothing wrong with most of the things that he says. We have just moved into 2026. And see, I did not grow up in the 70s. I am a victim of, I'm not going to say a victim. I am a product of Reaganomics.
3: Yeah.
16: I'm a product of the Iran-Contra affair and them dumping crack cocaine and cheap drugs into our communities at the expense of my generation and that 94 crime bill. Now, you had me wait for a whole ass night listening to all of these men with no plan of action to get to the voter, no plan of action besides downing people. You know, you guys can really grow up at this point in time. It's okay, but you have a great day, and thank you for your time.
3: All right, Marquetta, let's go to Too Sweet.
17: Hey, Lincoln, did that brother know, have you ever heard the saying, the British are coming?
3: Yeah, right.
17: Didn't we fight them twice?
3: Yes, yes.
17: The 1770s and the early 1800s?
3: Yeah, the War of 1812.
17: What the hell has he been at, dude?
3: I have no idea.
17: Lord have mercy. That's all I
3: have, Nick. Thanks for your call. All right. Yeah, I thought we had already defeated them and they didn't have any more power. But apparently, that's why the king was here last week to give the power back to the United States. He was still ruling over us all these years and we didn't even know it, according to Al.
7: Very interesting, Mr. Ware. Tony, the guy that won, the recent winner, the one that I got to go and edit his mess, he says that he was not drunk.
3: Okay.
7: He had a stroke.
3: Okay.
7: He told me to make sure you understand that.
3: That he, okay.
7: It was
3: he had
7: not Miss Miss Louise.
3: So stroke make you say the S word. I don't
7: know. Well, he was slurring his words a lot, and so I assumed that maybe he was drinking. Okay. But listen, it is what it is.
3: All right. Well,
7: but he told me to let you know on the air.
3: Okay.
7: So here we are.
3: Al, okay, we'll give that. Oh, no, Tony.
7: Yeah.
3: Tony. All right, Tony, we'll take your word for it. I'll have to ask Miss Louise. I'll get the real deal from her. All right, that's going to wrap it up for me. I'll see you tomorrow down on Court Street starting at 10 o'clock. Don't meet me there. Beat me there. 12:30, The Buzz.

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2: Cincinnati police are announcing the arrest of a fourth suspect in connection with the teen's deadly shooting in Over the Rhine. The shooting happened at a location on Walnut Street in September of last year, killing 16-year-old Thomas Bell. Like the victim, the teen arrested yesterday and is now facing a murder charge, is also 16. Bond is being set at $1 million for a teenager charged in a fatal Covington shooting. A 13-year-old boy was shot on the night of April 24th at an East 11th Street apartment complex and has since died. A witness says the victim was shot while they were asleep in a chair. Defendant Ryan Cupp appeared in court yesterday on a murder charge. Charges are being filed against a woman who police say snuck a sword inside Cincinnati City Hall on Wednesday. According to reports, the woman had the weapon concealed inside of a cane. She faces charges including resisting arrest, inducing panic, and carrying a concealed weapon. No injuries were reported. For the second night in a row, last night the Reds came up short in extra innings. Cincinnati lost to the Cubs in 10 at Wrigley Field, 7-6. I'm Heather Pasco on 1230 The Buzz.
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0: live from historic Limerick Park in Los Angeles, California. I'm Tavis Smiley, and I'm so glad to see you and me back in stride again. 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Another great show on tap for you today. In our second hour, two conversations. It is Thursday, so up first, we'll check in as usual with Dr. Cornel West. On the B side of our two, Democrats in Michigan keep a Senate majority with a special election win. We will speak with Shedrick Green about how he overperformed and won that special election, perhaps another bellwether for Democrats in the midterms this fall. In our third hour, Travis Payne, world-renowned choreographer, director, and producer, comes live in studio for a career conversation. And given the global success of the Michael Jackson biopic, you know we're going to talk about his creative partnership with the King of Pop. I was on a plane the other day and watching for the millionth time that This Is It documentary. Travis, of course, all up in that thing. So we'll talk to Travis Payne in our third and final hour today. But in this first hour, let's talk politics and more with the president and CEO of the Leadership Conference on Civil and Human Rights, Maya Wiley. It's Wiley and Smiley for the hour. Maya, how are you today?
1: Well, I'm Smiley Wiley because I'm with you, Tavis.
0: I'm honored to have you on. Glad we have an hour. Let me jump right in. I think I want to start with this to give you a chance to sort of frame this, and then we will push forward. I want to talk in this hour with you about not just the Voting Rights Act, but today is the Voting Rights Act. Tomorrow, I suspect, the Civil Rights Act. This is a slippery slope that we're on, and they are not going to stop so long as they are emboldened by these wins that they keep getting inside the court system. So today is the Voting Rights Act. I suspect tomorrow it will be the Civil Rights Act, and who better to talk about that and to put us on high alert than Maya Wiley. So I promise we'll work our way into that as we move through this hour. But let me just give you an opportunity to, at the outset here, just frame the moment that we find ourselves in with regard to this attack, this assault on our rights. I've said more times than I can count that this country, I believe, Maya, is at its best when we're expanding rights and not shrinking rights, but we are clearly in the latter frame. Take it away.
1: Well, I so appreciate you framing that up like that, Tavis, because there is no democracy without civil rights, and there's no civil rights without democracy. And that's why voting rights was the crown jewel of the civil rights movement. Let me say one thing, though, about what's really happening here. Mm-hmm. What is really happening here is that this entire nation is being gaslit, that racism is no longer real, that racial discrimination or even bias that's unintentional no longer exists. So remember that we started here with an attack on voting rights that predates this administration. This is not a new fight, but it is one that has been very intentional about taking power away from people of color in general, Black people in particular, and the protections that we have spent hundreds of years winning because we have power. Because the only way you can undermine rights, take them away, is to take power away from people's ability to choose who leads them. So it is no surprise, number one, that this supremely unjust majority of a court that does have some very, very good justices on it was put there for ideological reasons and has many who have been there to deliver the erosion of rights. So the moment we're finding ourselves in is it did not just begin with the opinion that we just got in the Calais case and the case coming out of Louisiana, which has essentially said voting rights, what voting rights? Mm-hmm. Because it claims that there It claims the ridiculous. It claims that there's no longer a need to protect voting rights, particularly in the case of, in this instance, maps, because there's no evidence of intentional discrimination. Intentional discrimination. The Voting Rights Act is passed by Congress, and amendments that we at the Leadership Conference on Civil and Human Rights helped to win made explicit and clear that it was about the outcomes, whether or not Black people, people of color, had a fair chance at having people in office who represented their interests and needs. That's what is at the center of this case. And what the court said is, we're going to pretend we're not taking it away. We're going to pretend we're not ignoring and undermining what Congress made explicit in statute. And we're going to do it by saying, as long as it's partisan, as long as it's about a political party trying to hold on to power, even if a majority of residents don't agree, that we can take it because it's partisan, and we will ignore that it has discrimination at its core and that it takes away a fair chance for Black people to have representation.
0: Hold that thought, Maya Wiley. Just getting started here. As I often say, all it takes is one question with certain guests, and they unpack it so eloquently and so brilliantly and so persuasively. I know exactly where to go. There are already things swirling in my head. You heard Maya say a moment ago that we are in a moment right now where we are being gaslit about the fact that racism is no longer real, except you and I know the truth. Racism is as real as rain. And one of the things I want to get to, I can hear it, and I hear it already, at least in my head, and that is, and we haven't had a conversation about this as yet on this program, who better than Maya Wiley to take us there? And we'll go there when we come forward with this. The bar has been raised, as I see it, for Black folk and others to have to prove racist behavior. That bar is now so high for what we have to prove, the grievance that we have to prove. The evidence abounds that racism, again, is as real as rain. We lag far behind in every leading economic indicator category. I could run this list all day long of all the evidence that we see every single day that race, to quote Cornel West, his book is Race Matters. He's coming up top of the second hour. I would just add one word, Dr. West, race still matters. That's Maya's point. And yet the bar for us to prove it continues to elevate and to escalate. What's that about? Going to be a great hour. 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
0: You inside of Wiley and Smiley for this first hour today. Maya Wiley, President and CEO of the Leadership Conference on Civil and Human Rights. Honored to have her on this program. All right, Maya, a couple more minutes for you to continue building out this framework for the moment that we find ourselves in, and then I'll start my interrogation for real, for real.
1: Well, you know, Tavis, I love the way you think. So you were going exactly where I was going before the break. Let me just make it plain. There has been a longstanding movement ever since before the Civil War and after the Civil War that we have been fighting in this country to say we are only stronger if we're included. But how do we determine that? How do we figure out if we're included if we're not looking at outcomes? And that is exactly what the Supreme Court attacked here. But this is the impact, is to say that a congressional black caucus that we spent literally 100 years between getting the 14th Amendment of the U.S. Constitution to 1965 when we first passed the Voting Rights Act, took 100 years to actually get more than zero to a very small handful of people who look like us, who come from our communities, to be in Congress. Mm. So I say that because the impact of this, when you ignore exactly what is happening, which is discrimination, whether it's Louisiana, Alabama, Tennessee, this is all about where we have power because we have large numbers of people and they've been places where our numbers have been growing and where we vote differently on issues and on outcomes from people who are white, which is where and how in our laws, in our case laws that the Supreme Court ignored, said, you know what? We have to understand that it's gotten so easy to discriminate that we have to understand it's about the opportunity. And so now what the Supreme Court said is, well, you can discriminate all you want, just call it partisanship. But what we have to remember is it's a larger attack on all of the civil rights we have, on the power we have, but we still have power. I just don't want any of us to walk away from this discussion without understanding if we didn't have power, they wouldn't be working so hard to take it away. Mm. But it's also about denying that the civil rights movement and the fruits of our labor can be up for grabs to protect people who are white. And we've heard those statements made out loud and proud that civil rights has hurt white men. No, it has not. But also the alternative is to say we can go back not just to before the civil rights movement, but even potentially before the Civil War amendments, because they don't like looking at whether or not we have a fair and equal opportunity in this country, and that will not stand.
0: So many things again swirling in my head. So many things, so little time. Let me start with this. What do we do then? Since you and I are on the same page here, whenever I'm on the same page with Maya Wiley, I know I'm doing okay. But what do we do then about this bar being raised for us to have to prove racism? That has never been easy to do, but with these decisions, they keep again raising the bar, escalating, elevating the bar of what we have to prove. And again, it was never easy, but it's becoming more and more difficult given the way that we are constrained, if I can put it that way, Maya.
1: Yeah. Well, I will say two things about this. I mean, what, in a sense, what they're really asking for is, you know, find us Bull Connor,

0: And unless you've got that, we're going to say it's not racism or it's not racially discriminatory. And again, that is not what the United States Congress wrote into the Voting Rights Act. It is ignoring Congress once again. It is ignoring our separation of powers, and it is doing it dishonestly. So what we really come back to is the work we have to do to say, look, when Black people are voting, we're voting for making sure we can see a doctor when we're sick. We're voting for making sure our schools are getting funded and our students with disabilities are being seen as brilliant and as worthy of investment. We are voting for everything from job training to making sure that we have safe drinking water. Tell me where I just said something that works against the interests of other communities.
1: Mm-hmm. That
0: I haven't.
1: Yeah.
0: Right? Mm-hmm. And this is the point. We have to start making the argument that racism is real, but it's being used to take away the power of all of us to get what we want and need in all our communities.
1: Your last comment, the truth of your last comment notwithstanding, let me circle back to this prevailing narrative today that you put your finger on a moment ago, and that is that the advancement of civil rights have hurt white men. Now, again, in this moment, that is that's the standard, right? That is the prevailing narrative in this particular space. And my question for you, because I want the audience to really, you know, hone in on this, how do we respond? How do everyday people respond in conversation with fellow citizens? How do we push back? How do we rebut that argument that civil rights have hurt white men, particularly when it's white men, and more to the point, white men with power on the Supreme Court and elsewhere, in the White House and elsewhere, who are making the argument? What's our retort? What's our response to that argument? That prevailing narrative that civil rights have hurt white men.
0: So let's start, first of all, because I want to start with the truth. The majority of people in this country actually think civil rights are important.
1: Mm-hmm.
0: They think that this country is going in the wrong direction, including on racial justice. They think hate is growing. So I want to say that because part of what's happening that we need to remember as we're having these conversations is we still share a lot of these deep values across communities and even in some instances across political party in the sense of independence. And at least I'd say 30% of self-identified Republicans, right? Mm-hmm. So it is not that we don't have a firm foundation of values and principles to start from. What we are watching the enemies of multiracial democracy do is try to induce fear and division because people are hurting. So one of the starting places is to acknowledge the pain. You know, we want people to acknowledge our pain. I know it's going to be hard to open up a conversation with me if you start with, y'all fine, right? I don't start with anybody who's white with y'all fine, because we have farmers who are committing suicide because they can't keep their farms because of decisions that our politicians are making and the price of everything from gasoline to the way war has destroyed soybean prices. That's not okay. We've got rural communities, and we know our communities are rural. We know communities that are rural come in every race. But we are seeing hospitals are going to start suffering and closing services and shutting them down because of the decisions we're making on healthcare policy. Those folks are not okay. We know that young people, and this includes young white men, but it also includes our kids, aren't looking at college as an open door opportunity or even something they can afford. So none of us are okay, right? And I think that's an important starting point none of us are okay. But this is, once you start there, you can then start to open up the conversations. So what do we care about and what can we work on together? And that takes you to, like, I'll take healthcare as the example, because we know that people are suffering and whether they trying to decide whether or not they can pay rent or their health insurance and making the or their mortgage and health insurance. But this is the point, like having that conversation about, yeah, it's too dang hard to see a doctor when you're sick. We're not getting paid enough. We don't have enough

0: to even cover our costs of living. And in Black and Latino and Native American communities, our death rates are twice as high from many things, and we have fewer services. We all have to solve these problems together, but we can't do it if we are told that we can't have equal access to the ballot. We can't do it if we're denying that there are differences in our various communities. And every community has the worthiness, the deservingness, and to have representation that's going to solve our problems, but also recognize our shared problems and work so that every community is getting what it needs. That's a very different conversation, but it's one that allows also to say, yeah, and racism is still real.
1: Yeah.
0: And as I said, most Americans know it's true. They're seeing it. They're hearing it. We're seeing it in our streets. We're hearing it from our politicians. And most people get that it's a problem.
1: Yeah. How do we, I've been thinking about this for a few days now, and I'm, again, glad to have you on. How do we ever get to the point of redress for racism without taking consideration of racism? Back to your earlier point. If we're being gaslit in this moment about the fact that racism, you know, no longer exists, then again, how do we, you know, how do we address or redress the issue of racism, which so many of us are subjected to, without taking consideration of race because they want us to believe that it's invisible and a thing of the past?
0: Yeah, well, we can't.
1: Yeah.
0: We can't. Meaning we can't, and I'm with you on this. I think where you're going on this. There's no such thing as being able to be silent about racism. There's no solution in the silence. There's no solution in the silence about discrimination, whether it's intentional or unintentional discrimination. Remember, once it's discrimination, don't matter if you are Bill Connor or just making a big, bad mistake that's going to hurt a lot of people because you're so blind to the issues and experiences. And so the impact, the outcome is going to be discriminatory. That's what we're talking about when we're talking about maps, like fair election districts. So I'm saying that because we can't be silent and we can't be afraid to talk about our differences and talk about how those differences show up by race. And we will never be silent on that in the Leadership Conference of Civil and Human Rights. And part of what this administration is trying to do is make us and our allies afraid to be explicit about race. And we can't allow that. But part of the, what is so important here is to understand that we also have to link what this is about. This is about corruption, allowing and driving this narrative that racism no longer exists or that people should fear people of color taking their rights or their jobs or their money or their resources and they don't deserve it. All of the things that we're hearing out of this current administration is just a lie. And out of some elected leaders in state and local level too, right? What I'll call MAGA-ism.
1: Yeah.
0: But all of what this is using also intentionally undermining where and how we have opportunity for multiracial coalition. And so reminding folks, look, we have to be willing to talk about it because, you know, when we're watching, think about mass deportations. By the way, Black immigrants are significantly more likely to be deported. I mean, in sheer number, it's Latinos. Mm-hmm. But we know our communities are deeply impacted by these mass deportation. It's also been giving permission to law enforcement to profile us, to treat us as criminal just because of the color of our skin. And that's going to infect local law enforcement too, right? But here's the point.
1: Hold that point. Don't forget where you are. Here's the point is where we leave off for the moment. When we come back, we'll actually get the point. So again, make a note, Maya. You know where you're going. I don't. We want to hear it though. Here's the point. That's where we'll pick up. I can tell you this right now. We've already got a quote of the day. Maya Wiley is quotable in so much of what she says, but I hope you heard that one line. There is no solution in the silence. And that's a quote that doesn't work or apply just to racism. Write that down. Y'all hold on to that for the rest of the day. I don't care what the subject matter is. There is no solution in the silence. That's Maya Wiley. 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
2: 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Tavis Smiley. 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
7: Charges are being filed against a woman who police say snuck a sword inside Cincinnati City Hall on Wednesday. According to reports, the woman had the weapon concealed inside of a cane. She faces charges including resisting arrest, inducing panic, and carrying a concealed weapon. No injuries were reported. American entrepreneur, media mogul, and Cincinnati native Ted Turner has died. The billionaire CNN founder, philanthropist, America's Cup winner, former owner of the Atlanta Braves, and longtime husband to actress Jane Fonda passed away yesterday at the age of 87. In a tribute posted to her former husband online, Fonda recalled Turner yesterday as someone who had a big life, a brilliant mind, and a soaring sense of humor. Cincinnati police are announcing the arrest of a fourth suspect in connection with a teen's deadly shooting in Over the Rhine. The shooting happened at a location on Walnut Street in September of last year, killing 16-year-old Thomas Bell. Like the victim the teen arrested yesterday, now facing a murder charge, is also 16. And bond has been set at $1 million for a teenager charged in a fatal Covington shooting that killed a 13-year-old boy. I'm Heather Pasco in 1230.
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0: Right now.
1: This is Wiley and Smiley. That would be Maya Wiley, President and CEO of the Leadership Conference on Civil and Human Rights. Honored to have her on this program, kicking off hour one today. All right, Maya, you left us with a cliffhanger. You were talking about mass deportations, about black folk in particular, about how the numbers, the insured numbers, they are deporting more Latinos or Hispanics than us, but we are the first to be departed first and fast. And you were making the point, you paused by saying, but here's the point. So what is the point?
2: Here's the point, and it was in the context of coalition building, right, while being explicit about race, just to be clear.
1: Right.
2: Here's the point. We are paying for stopping people based on the color of their skin and nothing more. We are paying for violence against peaceful protesters that have even taken white lives. Mm. With the dollars that could be helping people see a doctor when they're sick. Mm. We are paying for racism. We are paying for racial discrimination. And that money is at the cost of everyone's health care, because people who are white need Medicaid. People who are white need Obamacare. People who are wondering whether or not they can afford health insurance come in all races. So when we allow the racial division that this politics is stirring and the denial of its existence, it's a request for permission to deny all of us the investments we need in our communities and in our people.
1: Mm. How then, let me pivot now to where I said at the top of this conversation I wanted to get, and we're working our way there. I said at the outset of this conversation, at the onset of it, that today is the Voting Rights Act. Tomorrow, it is the Civil Rights Act. Is that just hyperbole on my part, or can you see that being the next fight, the next battle?
2: It's not. It's already a fight.
1: Yeah.
2: So it's not hyperbole because the fight's already here. Mm-hmm. And the Voting Rights Act is the example. But again, we already have seen it. When this administration came into office, the first thing that Donald Trump did was take a Sharpie and try to erase the Civil Rights Act of 1964 by declaring diversity, equity, and inclusion something that has to be erased and ridded from government because it was viewed as discriminatory. And what it meant was against white people. We have agencies actually looking at discrimination against white men as the primary focal point for agency action on civil rights. Mm. And so the progression from declaring diversity, equity, and inclusion unlawful by fiat, by Sharpie, by presidential pen, which, by the way, you cannot erase a statute with a pen.
1: Mm-hmm.
2: That requires an act of Congress or an act of the Supreme Court. But this was to build a lie, to suggest both the power to erase civil rights, including the Civil Rights Act of 1964, but also to do that, you have to deny that the racism exists. So we have already been in this fight. There, even the coming for, remember Project 2025, mm-hmm. which was the precursor, the over 100 right-wing organizations writing the plan to do things like close the Department of Education, all kinds of things that are unpopular, but it was coming for voting rights. It also was very explicit about coming for the Civil Rights Act of 1964. In the form of coming for what we call disparate impact. But all disparate impact means is you got all these black kids getting kicked out of school for discipline. White kids not getting kicked out of school. Well, look, that's just discriminatory. You don't have to prove that someone said, I don't like black kids.
1: Mm-hmm.
2: They're coming for that, but that is at the core of part of what the Civil Rights Act of 1964 helps us do,
1: yeah.
2: Part of the Supreme Court writing opinions that suggest that it's racist to take race into account to understand whether or not there's discrimination happening. It has been something we've been seeing, including with, you know, admissions to college.
1: Yeah.
2: So it's already been here. And we're even seeing it. I want to throw this one in because we're even seeing it now with the attack on civil rights organizations, Southern Poverty Law Center, mm-hmm. where an indictment, which is flimsy on a good day, and really actually just illegitimate, is coming for a group that was attacking the Ku Klux Klan and claiming that part of their crime was that they were trying to suggest racism was real. Mm. No. It is an indictment of this administration that is indicting a civil rights group for fighting hate.
1: Yeah. Let me, there's something that just occurred to me while you were talking. Obviously, I'm in this chair every day for 3 hours. And sometimes I crack myself up at things that come to me that I see in a particular frame on any given day that I had not seen heretofore. And here's one of those examples. She mentioned Project 2025. And it leads me to ask this question of you, Maya, which is this. How are historians going to wrestle with the following? How are they going to write about the following in the years to come when the narrative is simply this? They told us they were coming for us. They wrote it down on paper so we could read how they were coming for us. They detailed exactly what they were going to do, how they were going to do it. And then they did it. This ain't no sneak attack. This wasn't under the cover of darkness. They laid out on paper and passed it out, spread on the internet so we could all have access to it. We coming for y'all Negroes. Here's when we coming. Here's how we coming. They came and they did what they said they were going to do. How are historians going to write about that? And who, how do we show up in that story? How do we look when that narrative, when that story is written, Maya?
2: Ooh, that's a hard question. But let me answer it this way. I haven't been on the front lines of this as we were watching them say the quiet part out loud, mm-hmm. even during the election. Mm-hmm. We are a country that has believed that what we have gained from a civil war to a civil rights movement couldn't be taken away. Could be attacked, parts of it could be weakened or eroded, but it couldn't all be taken away, and that folks, including Republicans, would see boundary lines and say that's a bridge too far. Mm-hmm. And I think and I know there are a lot of folks who probably listen to this saying, that wasn't me. I knew that this wasn't necessarily permanent or real. Mm-hmm. And that's real. But that's different from us as a nation. And it's also when people are struggling just with making it through the day, it is really hard for us to get attention to things that are possible for the future that can't quite be imagined in our day to day. So I say that to say, not as a defense in any way, I say that to say how complicated it all is and how much we have to do to figure out that we have to reach people in ways that are new and different, because we're not all watching the same television news. We're not all in the same chat groups. We're overloaded with information, and that makes even important information sometimes hard to break through. And when we did, people were upset and voting against it. But we also have too many of our own people, and I do mean Black people. Yeah. I do mean brown people. I mean people who have said, it doesn't matter if I show up. Mm-hmm. We had 7 million people sit out the 2024 election. Oh, yeah. The margins were not that big. Don't believe the hype. The margins were not that big. But here's the point. The Donald Trump energized 3 million more white voters to come out with his racism. We had 7 million didn't feel like it would matter if they came out. The problem.
1: I've been quoting Jesse Jackson, the late, great Jesse Jackson Sr. Now, I've been quoting him a lot lately. Here comes again, that we lose too many elections by the margin of our absence at the polls. We lose too many elections by the margin of our absence at the polls. Here's my fear about what historians are going to write into the future, hence my question to Maya Wiley a moment ago. I hope they don't write that we just got rolled, that we just rolled over it. They told us when, where, how, what. We knew all the details in advance. I hope they don't write that, that black people just got rolled, that the country just got rolled. There's a difference between being a victim and a volunteer. I don't want it written that we just volunteered for victimhood, that we just got rolled over. See, that's my concern. 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
0: 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Tavis. The conversation continues when we come forward.
1: Forward. 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
0: 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Freedom is an endless meeting. 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
1: Tavis Smiley and Maya Wiley, my point is simply this, that the present matters, and the present matters primarily because in the future, they're going to write about this present and how we show up in those history books ought to concern us. It does me. And again, I don't want them to write that we just got played and pimped and punked in this moment and that there was no fight back. Speaking of how historians are going to write about this moment, Maya, I saw a story this morning before I came on the air today. That Kamala Harris now wants the DNC to release its autopsy report of the 2024 campaign. Ken Martin, the DNC chair, promised when he got elected to conduct a comprehensive review of that defeat, share it with the public and the learnings they've taken away from it. This has now grown into a flashpoint inside the party, with Kamala now coming out publicly and saying Ken Martin and the DNC ought to release that autopsy. I'm not so sure I know what would come from that. But again, talking about the present and how it gets written about in the future. Here's a nagging question for the DNC. What are they going to share with us, if anything, if ever, about this defeat in 2024?
2: Well, I certainly can't answer that question, but I do know that what we should be pushing for is the resourcing of organizing, door knocking, voter education that is led by community groups that are in and from our communities and that lasts between election cycles. Mm-hmm. We know that there has been, and one of the critiques, and this isn't, this isn't new, nor am I saying anything that hasn't been reported on, but we have to stop looking at cycles as cycles, and we have to start looking at democracy as action.
1: Yes.
2: And as participation. And there is no day in which that action ends, begins and ends. So we have a politics in which the party sees the work as starting way too close to an election and ignoring all the build that is about what people show up for. Communities and leaders don't do that. But we're also seeing that there isn't sufficient resourcing of our communities to be able to participate. And you can't show up. You know this, Tavis, and I think your listeners do too. You show up and knock on somebody's door a week before election, you think they're going to listen to you? Mm. You show up every other week. You talk about what the community's needs are. You reflect back what the community can do about it, and then you get to election time. That's a different conversation because it's one that picks up and carries what we're trying to win, because it isn't just about a cycle.
1: Yeah.
2: And that is something that, candidly, the right wing has invested in and done.
1: Yeah.
2: And they got that, by the way, from our playbook.
1: Mm-hmm.
2: So I think that one of the things we know that we need to learn is don't sleep on communities of color and act like we're just supposed to show up.
1: Yeah. Nope. I love that. I love it. Maya Wiley said earlier in this conversation that the reason why they are moving in the way they are moving, they being the right, they being the Supreme Court, they being the Trump White House, they being fill in the blank. The reason they're moving the way they're moving in this moment is because they recognize that we do have power. And all of this, Maya opined earlier, is an attempt, an effort to take our power away. But to the extent that Maya Wiley believes that we still have power in this moment, my exit question for Maya when we come forward is, how do we exercise that agency? How do we use that power in this present moment? You're listening to Maya Wiley on Tavis Smiley.
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3: Less monologue, more dialogue. 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
1: Maya Wiley has already given us our quote of the day. There is no solution in the silence. There is no solution in the silence. We've discussed for the better part of this hour the erosion of our rights that is presently underway. Maya suggested earlier that they're only doing that because they recognize we have power. This is all designed to take our power away. With the 2 minutes I have left that I yield to the general lady from the Leadership Council on Civil and Human Rights, how do we use that power in this present moment, Maya Wiley?
2: So many ways not to be silent. So one is talk to your friends, your families, your neighbors about showing up in every meeting that's about your community that you can, and finding the organizations or the ways in which to get involved in getting people not just turned out on election day, but participating in the demands that we need for racial justice and for all our community needs. And, you know, don't forget that it's not just about showing up that way. It's about not being silent when you can be in meetings with anybody who's supposed to be representing you. And don't forget about the communities that need your support. Sometimes that's even if you have $5, open up your wallet, give that $5, whether it's to the candidate you want or whether it's to the organization that is lifting up and making voices heard. You can go to civilrights.org, which is our website, to get more information, but there are many, many others as well. So everything matters right now. Every place you can speak up matters right now. And even if it's just talking to your friends and neighbors, don't think that's a small thing. We have to be telling each other we have power, and we have to get back to our roots, which is knowing and understanding that we fight forward. Like Fannie Lou Hamer said, if I'm going to fall, I'm going to fall forward. She was 5 feet, 4 inches tall. I'm 5 foot nine. However tall you are, fall forward.
1: She's the president and CEO of the Leadership Conference on Civil and Human Rights. She is Maya Wiley. Maya, thanks for your insights. More importantly, thank you always for your work and your witness. It's an honor to have had you on this program once again.
2: It's always an honor to be with you, Tavis. Thank you for your voice and for never being silent.
1: Thank you, Maya. I'm in a collaborative mood today, so we go from Wiley and Smiley to Smiley and West at the top of the next hour. Stay with us.
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23: 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What a way to live, and what a gift it is to give. Find your why and get involved today at ymca.org for a better us.
6: I'm Chris Jakimick. I served in the United States Air Force, and I deployed 3 times. So in 2017, I was serving as an Air Force First Sergeant. Our motto in that role is, my job is people, everyone is my business. But unfortunately, in that year, I would lose my own brother, Lance Corporal Adam Jakimick, to suicide. The majority of veteran suicides are from guns. I store my weapons securely, not only for myself, but for my family. 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
24: America's hunters and target shooters, along with firearm, ammunition, and archery manufacturers, have invested more than $46 billion to help state fish and wildlife agencies manage and protect wildlife and wild lands across America. 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
32: Cincinnati police are announcing the arrest of a fourth suspect in connection with the teen's deadly shooting in Over the Rhine. The shooting happened at a location on Walnut Street in September of last year, killing 16-year-old Thomas Bell. Like the victim, the teen arrested yesterday and is now facing a murder charge, is also 16. Bond is being set at $1 million for a teenager charged in a fatal Covington shooting. A 13-year-old boy was shot on the night of April 24th at an East 11th Street apartment complex and has since died. A witness says the victim was shot while they were asleep in a chair. Defendant Ryan Cupp appeared in court yesterday on a murder charge. Charges are being filed against a woman who police say snuck a sword inside Cincinnati City Hall on Wednesday. According to reports, the woman had the weapon concealed inside of a cane. She faces charges.